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5: I walked through a county courthouse square. On a park bench, an old man was sitting there. I said, your old courthouse is kind of run down. He said, no, it'll do for our little town. I said, your old flagpole has leaned a little bit, and that's a ragged old flag you got hanging on it. He said, have a seat. And I sat down. Is this the first time you've been to our little town? I said, I think it is. He said, I don't like to brag, but we're kind of proud of that ragged old flag. You see, we got a little hole in that flag there when Washington took it across the Delaware. And it got powder burned the night that Francis Scott Key said, watching it right and say, can you see? And it got a bad rip in New Orleans with Pakenham and Jackson tugging at its seams. And it almost fell at the Alamo beside the Texas flag, but she waved on, though. She got cut with a sword at Chancellorsville, and she got cut again at Shiloh Hill. There was Robert E. Lee, Beauregard, and Bragg, and the south wind blew hard on that ragged old flag. On Flanders Field in World War I, she got a big hole from a Bertha gun. She turned blood red in World War II. She hung limp and low a time or two. She was in Korea, Vietnam. She went where she was sent by her Uncle Sam. She waved from our ships upon the briny foam, and now they've about quit waving back here at home. In her own good land here, she's been abused. She's been burned, dishonored, denied, and refused. And the government for which she stands is scandalized throughout the land. And she's getting threadbare and she's wearing thin, but she's in good shape for the shape she's in. 'Cause she's been through the fire before, and I believe she can take a whole lot more. So we raise her up every morning, we take her down every night, we don't let her touch the ground, and we fold her up right. On second thought, I do like to brag, 'cause I'm mighty proud of that rat.

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1: South Georgia weather. From the Weather Channel, I'm Jeff Eno. Showers and storms ending inland. Fall back to around 70. And we will see the showers and storms along the coast tapering off. Chances for scattered showers and storms will fall back to the mid-70s. For Sunday, scattered showers and storms for the afternoon inland, getting up into the upper 80s with gradual clearing. Sunday along the coast, showers become likely, could hear thunder, upper 80s. More showers and storms on tap for Sunday night, and then more rain for Memorial Day.

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2: Well, my daddy left home when I was three, and he didn't leave much to Ma and me. Just this old guitar and an empty bottle of booze. Now, I don't blame him because he run and hid, but the meanest thing that he ever did was before he left, he went and named me Sue. Well, he must have thought that it was quite a joke, and it got a lot of laughs from lots of folks. It seems I had to fight my whole life through. Some gal would giggle and I'd get red, and some guy'd laugh and I'd bust his head. I tell you, life ain't easy for a boy named Sue.

I knew that snake was my own sweet dad from a worn-out picture that my mother had. And I knew that scar on his cheek and his evil eye. He was big and

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I tell you, I fought tougher men, but I really can't remember when. He kicked like a mule and he bit like a crocodile. I heard him laugh and then I heard him cussing. He went for his gun and I pulled mine first. He stood there looking at me and I saw him smile. He said, son, this world is rough, and if a man's gonna make it, he's gotta be tough. And I know I wouldn't be there to help you along. So I give you that name, and I said goodbye. I knew you'd have to get tough or die. And it's that name that helped to make you strong. Yeah, he said, now you just fought one hell of a fight, and I know you hate me, and you got the right to kill me now, and I wouldn't blame you if you do. But you ought to thank me before I die for the gravel in your guts and the spit in your eye, 'cause I'm the that named you Sue.

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And if I ever have a son, I think I'm gonna name him Bill or George, anything but Sue. I still ain't that man.

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1: From the Weather Channel, I'm Jeff Eno. Showers and storms ending inland. We'll fall back to around 70, and we will see the showers and storms along the coast tapering off. Chances for scattered showers and storms will fall back to the mid-70s. For Sunday, scattered showers and storms for the afternoon inland, getting up into the upper 80s with gradual clearing. Sunday along the coast, showers become likely, could hear thunder, upper 80s. More showers and storms on tap for Sunday night, and then more rain for Memorial Day.

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2: South Georgia weather. From the Weather Channel, I'm Jeff Eno. Showers and storms ending inland. We'll fall back to around 70, and we will see the showers and storms along the coast tapering off. Chances for scattered showers and storms will fall back to the mid-70s. For Sunday, scattered showers and storms for the afternoon inland, getting up into the upper 80s with gradual clearing. Sunday along the coast, showers become likely, could hear thunder, upper 80s. More showers and storms on tap for Sunday night, and then more rain for Memorial Day.

0: Memorial Day weekend, remember those who sacrificed their lives for our country.
1: 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Welcome to Vietnam."
0: Also remember to be responsible this weekend. 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
2: South Georgia weather. From the Weather Channel, I'm Jeff Eno. Showers and storms ending inland. We'll fall back to around 70, and we will see the showers and storms along the coast tapering off. Chances for scattered showers and storms will fall back to the mid-70s. For Sunday, scattered showers and storms for the afternoon inland, getting up into the upper 80s with gradual clearing. Sunday along the coast, showers become likely, could hear thunder, upper 80s. More showers and storms on tap for Sunday night, and then more rain for Memorial Day.

0: All right, check out this good news story. In the middle of one of the busiest cities, a tiny American woodcock has become New York City's most beloved new celebrity. What? A new little bird has been spotted at Bryant Park doing its signature bobbing dance, and New Yorkers have been showing up in droves, pulling up chairs, grabbing binoculars just to watch. People are even striking up friendships with total strangers while gathering around this little guy. In a city that rarely slows down, one quirky bird has somehow managed to do exactly that, and that is good news.
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0: We promised a first-class country music cruise and the first sailing delivered. 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

0: 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It's Ann Hudson.
1: This is wild. Ella Langley opened up about how she was homeschooled and had an insane eye surgery. Like, I can't even believe this.
2: I had a bunch of eye surgeries when I was young. Yeah, sometimes I'd just be a little cross-eyed. But then I had some surgeries, and then the teacher's like, she just is not paying attention in here. So homeschooled until 6th grade, and then 7th grade, went back to the same high school my dad went to, graduated with 32 kids. And it's kind of brutal, honestly. Like, they have to take your eyeballs out.
3: You're lying.
2: I swear, dude.
3: My God.
2: You gotta get in there. It's crazy.
1: Take your eyeballs out? I've never even heard of that. Hopefully she's joking. I don't know. I gotta do some Googling on that. People are still talking about Lainey Wilson doing a surprise wedding to her fiance, Duck Hodges. And she squeezed it in between Stagecoach and ACM Awards. And people just still confused why she hasn't gone on a honeymoon yet. But have no fear. I'm sure she's planning it. Maybe this weekend. Wink, wink. I don't know. I'll keep you posted.
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0: We've got some history to run over. 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I'll tell you more. That plus other things that went down on this day in history in two songs.
1: My name's John MacArthur and I work this dirt.

0: loves talking about history, and he's even got the diploma to prove it. It's time for This Day in History on After Midnight with Granger Smith.
1: On this day, May the 24th, 1738, John Wesley became a follower of Christ, launching the Methodist movement. 1844, the first telegraph was sent. 1883, the Brooklyn Bridge opened. 1935, the first night Major League Baseball game was played. That was Reds versus Phillies, and Reds won 2-1. 2005, Carrie Underwood won American Idol. Some famous birthdays include folk singer Bob Dylan, country singer Roseanne Cash, actor John C. Reilly, rapper G-Eazy, Elvis's wife Priscilla Presley, actor Tommy Chong, and NBA star Tracy McGrady. Those are just a few things that went down on this day in history.
0: You're up after midnight with Granger Smith.
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1: She was storming through the house that day, and I could tell she was leaving. And I thought, oh, she'll be back, till she turned around and pointed at the wall and said,

So what do you think would be your last meal? If you got to choose your last meal, say you're on death row, you're talking to the warden, and he gives you this option, what is your last meal? 866-607-8383.

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0: All right, check out this good news story. In the middle of one of the busiest cities, a tiny American woodcock has become New York City's most beloved new celebrity. What? A new little bird has been spotted at Bryant Park doing its signature bobbing dance, and New Yorkers have been showing up in droves, pulling up chairs, grabbing binoculars just to watch. People are even striking up friendships with total strangers while gathering around this little guy. In a city that rarely slows down, one quirky bird has somehow managed to do exactly that. And that is good news.
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0: We promised a first-class country music cruise and the first sailing delivered. 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
1: Sometimes you'll meet somebody and go, boom, you're instantly cured. You feel good immediately because you met somebody new, which is hard because during the heartbrokenness phase, you don't want to go out. So it's harder to meet somebody, which prolongs meeting somebody. But this will go. This will pass. The Granger

0: talking about history. And he's even got the diploma to prove it. It's time for This Day in History on After Midnight with Granger Smith.
1: On this day, May the 24th, 1738, John Wesley became a follower of Christ, launching the Methodist movement. 1844, the first telegraph was sent. 1883, the Brooklyn Bridge opened. 1935, the first night Major League Baseball game was played. That was Reds versus Phillies, and Reds won 2-1. 2005, Carrie Underwood won American Idol. Some famous birthdays include folk singer Bob Dylan, country singer Roseanne Cash, actor John C. Reilly, rapper G-Eazy, Elvis's wife Priscilla Presley, actor Tommy Chong, and NBA star Tracy McGrady. Those are just a few things that went down on this day in history.
0: You're up after midnight with Granger Smith.
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0: 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It's Ann Hudson.
1: Well, this is so freaky. I love the band Red Clay Strays, and they opened up about almost dying on their way to the ACMs, like legit.
2: Part of our engine cowling flew off during takeoff.
1: Yeah. 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
3: 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We had a circle mobile for about 2 hours to lose enough fuel to land again.
1: My biggest fear, scariest thing ever. Oh my gosh, glad they're good. Oh, this is cool. Have you ever been to the Nashville Palace? It's one of Nashville's iconic venues, and they've announced that they're going to recognize none other than Randy Travis on June 3rd. You know, he's celebrating the 40th anniversary of his debut album called Storms of Life, and they said to honor him, they're going to rename one of their front rooms after Randy Travis himself. I love that.
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4: From the Weather Channel, I'm Jeff Eno. Inland spots, early clouds, gradual clearing, getting up to the upper 80s with scattered showers and storms for the afternoon. Now, along the coast, we'll see showers and thunderstorms into the early afternoon. We'll keep the showers, could hear thunder, and we will head up to the upper 80s there. And then for tonight, more showers and thunderstorms, and the overnight low falls back into the upper 60s to mid 70s. And then look for those showers and possible storms ahead for Memorial Day.

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3: 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Welcome to the Lighthouse Radio Bible Study. I greet you all in the name of Jesus Christ, our Lord and Savior, and thank you for tuning in. As we look to the Word of God today, I would like to draw your attention to the book of Isaiah and look at chapter 58 and verses 8 through 14. The chapter before us instructs us in true and false fasting and ultimately true and false worship. We learn in the second half of this chapter about the blessings of true obedience from the heart. While we know that God is not a gumball machine, we also know that He has promised blessings to those who serve Him with their whole heart, their whole being. The false fasting and false worship are all about service to self and not service to God, as we learned in the first portion of our chapter. There is nothing wrong with fasting, but as with all things Christian, the why matters. If you are serving God just for the rewards that you may find for yourself, consuming what He gives for your own lusts, then you've gotten things out of order. Read Matthew 6, verse 33. But seek ye first the kingdom of God and His righteousness, and all these things shall be added unto you. When we worship God for the things that will be added unto us first, we've inverted this text, and we are guilty of false worship. It does not read, seek ye first the things of yourself, and God will be added to you. We are worshiping the gifts and not the giver. Our text shows us that God will pour out blessings for our obedience, but we must notice that all the blessings seem to involve Him directly. In other words, He is giving of Himself to us. And we who are true worshipers are giving ourselves to Him. The false worshipers want only what God can provide, while the true worshiper is defined by the desire for God Himself. So we must ask, how can we apply the text that is before us, and what will we learn from these things? Let us look to our text. The text, Isaiah 58, verses 8 through 14. Then shall thy light break forth as the morning, and thine health shall spring forth speedily, and thy righteousness shall go before thee. The glory of the Lord shall be thy rearward. Then shalt thou call, and the Lord shall answer. Thou shalt cry, and He shall say, Here I am. If thou take away from the midst of thee the yoke, the putting forth of the finger, and speaking vanity, and if thou draw out thy soul to the hungry, and satisfy the afflicted soul, then shall thy light rise in obscurity, and thy darkness be as the noonday. And the Lord shall guide thee continually, and satisfy thy soul in drought, and make fat thy bones. And thou shalt be like a watered garden, and like a spring of water, whose waters fail not. And they that shall be of thee shall build the old waste places. Thou shalt raise up the foundations of many generations. And thou shalt be called the repairer of the breach, the restorer of paths to dwell in. If thou turn away thy foot from the Sabbath, from doing thy pleasure on my holy day, and call the Sabbath a delight, the holy of the Lord, honorable, and thou shalt honor him, not doing thine own ways, nor finding thine own pleasure, nor speaking thine own words. Then shalt thou delight thyself in the Lord, and I will cause thee to ride upon the high places of the earth, and feed thee with the heritage of Jacob thy father, for the mouth of the Lord hath spoken it. Now we begin our exposition in verse 8. Then shall thy light break forth as the morning, and thine health shall spring forth speedily, and thy righteousness shall go before thee. The glory of the Lord shall be thy rearward. There are great blessings to be found in repentance and obedience to God. That seems to be obvious, or should be obvious to us, but this is not a prosperity gospel. The previous verses in our chapter spoke to what is a false obedience, a fasting, but not fasting for God. There is a kind of so-called obedience that is false, that is termed by the scriptures, by God himself, as lip service. This is one that involves fasting for the show of obedience while neglecting the weightier matters of the law, if you will. This is fasting for yourself, fasting to serve your own desires, doing it because you desire what God will give you in return. Matthew 23, verse 23. Woe unto you, scribes and Pharisees, hypocrites, for ye pay tithe of mint and anise and cumin, and have omitted the weightier matters of the law, judgment, mercy, and faith. These ought ye to have done, and not to leave the other undone. Then shall thy light break forth as the morning, our verse says. This looks back to the previous verse, where we learned that a true fast or sacrifice is to feed the poor and the hungry, to clothe those that are naked, and to provide for your family. In other words, these are the things that someone who is fasting because of a repentant heart ought to be doing as well. They ought to be sacrificing of themselves, not just by denying themselves, but denying themselves so that they might give to others, so that their generosity might be used for the benefit of others. Light breaking forth is emblematic of the sun rising. It dispels darkness and joy is brought in. This is a gladness that is coming, gladness that will be had because that which was dark has ceased and light is upon us. All of their false fasting to save themselves by serving themselves had left them in darkness. Repentance and true fasting and obedience are the only things that will bring light and the blessings that they need. Light would be given, and health would be given as well. That is to say, gladness and healing would be brought in as blessings for true obedience to the Word of God. Thy righteousness will go before thee. For obedience, you will be led by righteousness as your guide. And who is righteous but God himself? Like the children of Israel were led by a pillar of cloud by day and a pillar of fire by night in the wilderness, so shall God lead you. Thy righteousness will go before thee is to tell us that the reward of true worship, the reward of doing charitable things, the reward of serving God is in truth is that he will lead you in the path that you should go. He will go before you continually. The glory of the Lord also will be thy rearward. Again, we look back to Egypt and the wandering of the children of Israel in the wilderness and learn that God went not only before them, but he also protected their rear. As we look at verse 19 of Exodus chapter 14, we learn this. And the angel of God, which went before the camp of Israel, removed and went behind them. And the pillar of cloud went from before their face and stood behind them. The blessings of God for obedience not only include his leading, going before you, but also his protection and him going coming from behind you. This tells us that God is God has our path laid out for us, and if we follow him, we will be walking in the right path and following after righteousness, and our enemies who will pursue us will be stopped by God at our rearward. These are the rewards and blessings of obedience. Verse 9. Then shalt thou call, and the Lord shall answer. Thou shalt cry, and he shall say, Here I am. If thou take away from the midst of thee the yoke, put the putting forth of the finger and speaking vanity. The blessings continue. The Lord will shine light and heal. He will lead and protect. Now we see when you call, he will answer. Psalm 34, verse 17. The righteous cry, and the Lord heareth, and delivereth them out of all their troubles. Do you know what a great blessing it is to have the Creator of the universe, the Sovereign, the Almighty God, hear and answer your prayers? When the obedient and the repentant cry out, he says to them, Here I am. God has promised to be near to those who desire to draw near to him in obedience. The Lord answers his people when they pray, and is near to help when they cry to him. The second half of this verse gives us more to obey, more instruction for us to follow. If thou take away from the midst of thee the yoke, that is to take away the heavy burdens, the slavish oppression of others, this is what will be necessary to continue. This may be bearing one another's burdens, as we do, I pray, in every one of our churches everywhere, or removing burdens that are being laid upon the people. The leaders of Judah had been oppressing the people with labors, and this is akin to freeing them from slavery. When you think about the yoke and the burden, you think of Egypt as well. And Judah had become much like Egypt toward the people. Egypt gave them more burdens when they desired to serve God. So take away also the putting forth of the finger. That is to put away the finger of scorn that condemns and despises others. Interestingly, this was often the middle finger, as described in ancient Greek writings and called the indecent finger by the Romans. Just a healthy little tidbit to remind you not to do such a thing. They are also told not to speak unjustly, falsely accusing others, murmuring against one another, or promising with no intention to follow through. This is going to be continued in the next verse, but these are some of the things that that God views as right obedience, the things they should be doing, the thing that they aren't doing, or the false worshipers weren't doing that true worshipers should do. Verse 10. And if thou draw out thy soul to the hungry, and satisfy the afflicted soul, then shalt thou thy light arise in obscurity, and thy darkness be as the noonday. This is what we call charity. Drawing out thy soul to the hungry, that's feeding the hungry, this is reiterated, and satisfying the afflicted soul is to have compassion on those who are suffering and in need. Deuteronomy 15:7. If there be among you a poor man, of one of thy brethren, within any of thy gates in the land which the Lord thy God giveth thee, thou shalt not harden thine heart, nor shut thine hand from thy poor brother. Verse 8, but thou shalt open thine hand wide unto him, and shalt surely lend him sufficient for his need in that which he wanteth. In doing these things, your light will rise in obscurity, and your darkness will be as the noonday. The picture here is one of continuous light. The light rising in obscurity is light, like light breaking through in the darkest of darkness. In the darkest of night, this is light breaking through and dispelling that darkness. And that is the high point. The low point would be darkness as noonday, which is meant to convey the idea that at the darkest, it will be as the, quote, darkness of noonday, which is not darkness at all. And so the idea here is that light comes through at all times, that God is continually light to his people, and that his people are lights to the world. And that is how we are supposed to be doing it. We're supposed to be the light of the world. Verse 11. And the Lord shall guide thee continually, and satisfy thy soul in drought, and make fat thy bones. And thou shalt be like a watered garden, and like a spring of water, whose waters fail not. God is going to guide you continually. We've seen that in all the way back in verse 8. But this continues the thought. This again is the leading of the Lord, promised for the following of his commandments. These promises continue. He is going to satisfy your soul in a time of drought. In other words, he is sufficient for all your needs. He is like the waters of rain that quench the thirst of a dry land. The Lord is going to quench or satisfy your soul. This is something that false worship cannot have, cannot result in. You have a soul that is desirous to be satisfied. It is desired and built with a desire for God. It is built with a desire to worship. When you try to fill it with things that cannot replace God, after all, what can, then you're going to find yourself just as empty as when you started. God can satisfy your soul. God will literally and figuratively send rain. He says he will make fat thy bones. Many of the commentators didn't know anything about bone marrow when they made their commentaries, but this is what the picture of marrow is. This is your bones being, with the marrow being made of fat, being strengthened. God is going to make your bones stronger. This is the health and renewal that was promised also back in verse 8. So we're on the other end of what is a small chiasm in the scripture. The watered garden in this verse reminds us of Psalm 1. Psalm 1 verses 1 through 3. Blessed is the man that walketh not in the counsel of the ungodly, nor standeth in the way of sinners, nor sitteth in the seat of the scornful. But his delight is in the law of the Lord, and in his law doth he meditate day and night. And he shall be like a tree planted by the rivers of water that bringeth forth his fruit in his season. His leaf also shall not wither, and whatsoever he doeth shall prosper. The obedient are like a watered garden and a spring that never runs out of water, and God prospers them. Verse 12. And they that shall be of thee shall build the old waste places. Thou shalt raise up the foundations of many generations, and thou shalt be called the repairer of the breach, the restorer of paths to dwell in. They that shall be of thee shall build the old waste places. The children of the repentant and obedient remnant will be the ones who build up these old waste places that have fallen. This is seen in the generation that returned from Babylon, but is also seen throughout the history of the church, who is repeatedly rebuilding from being laid waste. We are building upon the foundations of the generations that went before us, and we constantly need to be repenting and looking to the generation that is ahead. This all begins with repentance and obedience. The remnant are going to lay the foundation for many generations to come, and they are going to be called in the future the repairer of the breach, that is, the one who closed up the breach in the wall. This is the restorer of the one of the paths to dwell in. The emphasis is not only on obedience and repentance, but on the impact of this to our children for generations to come. And so we learn that we are to raise our children in the nurture and admonition of the Lord and stand upon these promises. We are doing this because we believe the promises of God, and when we raise our children in faith, we are acting in faith. The coming generations will remember those who first broke cycles of sin and obeyed the Lord. Verse 13, if thou turn away thy foot from the Sabbath and from doing thy pleasure on my holy day, and call the Sabbath a delight, the holy of the Lord, honorable, and shalt honor him, not doing thine own ways, nor finding thine own pleasure, nor speaking thine own words. They are called to turn away from the Sabbath, not from the Sabbath altogether, but from doing their own pleasure on the Lord's holy day. Israel and Judah had long been guilty of despising the Sabbath because they couldn't make any money on it. They had to rest that day. They had to stop from business, and business stops for no man. They wanted to continue business on the Sabbath for their desire to continue to profit. They despised the Sabbath with their lip service as well. They worshiped their way on the Lord's holy day. That is, they worshiped the way they desired, the way they thought God had said, but only in form. Their call is to turn away from these things and to delight in the Sabbath in truth. They would call it a delight, or holy, or consecrated to the Lord and honoring unto him if they did so. They had been guilty of doing things their own way, finding their own pleasure instead of seeking to please God. They had been guilty of speaking their own words instead of the word of God. When we gather for worship, it is to be sincere, and it is to be something we delight in, and it is to be something that we do for God. When we gather for worship, we're not to do so because it pleases us, but because it pleases God. And we should therefore ask, what pleases God, and how do we worship in such a way that pleases him? We should truly delight in him and not in our own selves. We must understand that this is not doing away with ritual, but reviving delight in God by worshiping him the way that he has commanded, according to his word, and not according to our own. We are to reject our own ways and seek his. Wherefore, Hebrews chapter 12, verse 28 and 29, we receiving a kingdom which cannot be moved, let us have grace, whereby we may serve God acceptably with reverence and godly fear. For our God is a consuming fire. Mechanical motion doesn't work, but there is a motion with delight and love that honors God. Verse 14. Then shalt thou delight thyself in the Lord, and I will cause thee to ride upon the high places of the earth, and feed thee with the heritage of Jacob thy father, for the mouth of the Lord hath spoken it. Delight thyself in the Lord, and he shall give thee the desire of thy heart. The Lord will essentially give himself to those who delight in him and desire him. This begins with true worship of God and with all our heart, soul, mind, and strength. God is going to bless those who fulfill this command, and they will ride, he says, upon the high places of the earth. This seems to be a phrase that promises God will bring those who delight in him near to him. The wicked men of Judah had built high places and gardens in such high places to try to get something for themselves from many other gods in the hopes that being in high places they would be closer to these higher gods. Well, if we delight in God and draw near to him, he has promised to draw near to us. We go up to him and we ride on the high places with him, but not in the way that they did by worshiping these idols. We go to this higher place with God by entering into his presence through the Lord Jesus Christ. He will feed thee with the heritage of Jacob thy father. This is the promise of the possession of the land, but a greater promise of the Jerusalem which is coming, or the Jerusalem which is now is, which is above, the church, the mother of us all, the kingdom of God. All these things are true, because the mouth of the Lord hath spoken it, and God fulfills his word. Some lessons for us. Worship is an inescapable concept. This is in plain terms means that worship is a fundamental idea that cannot be done away with and can't be done away with by any amount of reason. To put it succinctly, you will worship someone or something. So it is not whether you will worship someone or something, but which someone or something you will worship. In chapter 58 of Isaiah, here we are shown two types of worshipers. There are those worshiping God out of their own making, a God of their own making, and those that are worshiping the one true living God who made all things. The one kind of worship has the worshiper interested only in a reward for themselves. In other words, the earthly benefit they are seeking for themselves is the only reason they worship, or so it seems. They ultimately are worshiping to fill themselves because God created us with an emptiness that needs to be filled and is meant to be filled with him. We try to fill it with other things and we fail miserably. The other kind of worship, the true worship of God, is seeking a relationship with God. In other words, desiring to be filled with God because that is the only thing that will satisfy our souls. We note the result of true worship in our text. The true worshiper is enlightened and healed or restored. They are led by the Lord continually, and the Lord will be behind them as well as leading them from the front. He is leading from the front as their champion. He is defending them from behind as their protector. And so we know that we cannot defend in both directions. We are limited. We can only defend ourselves looking backwards, and that stops us from following the path. And if we are looking forward to follow the path, we are vulnerable from the rear. But God is omnipresent and has us covered from every angle. The true worshiper will call out to God, and God will answer. I'm not sure that I can emphasize that enough. How can I tell you what an amazing thing it is that God hears the call, the prayer of his people, and actually answers them? This is a profound statement, and I fear we gloss over it every time we hear it. I probably should have an entire series of sermons on simply this matter, because it is very, very, very important and is also a very glorious and very humbling thing. As a believer, a child of God, you call out to your Father, the sovereign creator of the universe, and he answers. The holy and only true God, the holy one and only true God, he answers you always. He is near you always. When the true worshiper cries out, he says, "Here am I." And so we ought to cry out when God calls to us and say, "Here am I, Lord, send me." This, of course, does not mean that he gives you everything you ask for, or that the answer is always what you want in your flesh. But God answers, and he is there to be our comforter and our guide. He is our Father, and like all good fathers, he knows our needs, hears our cries, and will do what is best for us at the very best time. We don't often desire what's best for us. We desire what we want in our own lust. But God knows what is best for us, desires what is best for us, and will do that for us. He will hear our cry and answer. The promise is that He will restore us and satisfy our souls. He is the only one that can do these things. The false worshiper seeks to satisfy their own soul by their own means, and the result is what is spoken of in James' epistle in chapter 4, verses 1 through 3. From whence come wars and fightings among you? Come they not hence, even of your own lust, that war of your own in your own members? Ye lust, and ye have not. Ye kill, and desire to have, and cannot obtain. Ye fight in war, yet ye have not, because ye ask not. Ye ask, and receive not, because ye ask amiss, that ye may consume it upon your own lusts. These believe that they can satisfy their own souls by consuming the things that they lust after. They see God only as a means to get what they want, to the detriment of their own souls, and to the detriment of all those that they are surrounded by. The ones who desire God and seek after Him to please Him are given the most glorious of blessings. Jeremiah 9, 23 and 24. Thus saith the Lord, let not the wise man glory in his wisdom, neither let the mighty man glory in his might. Let not the rich man glory in his riches, but let him that glorieth glory in this, that he understandeth and knoweth me, that I am the Lord, which exercise loving kindness, judgment, and righteousness in the earth. For in these things I delight, saith the Lord. What kind of worshiper are you? What are we to do? We are called to turn from doing our own pleasure and turn to doing that which pleases the Lord. We must meditate upon His word to find out exactly what it is that pleases Him, what He has commanded us to do. And we have a good list before us in our text today. Let us not be consumed by our own lust for things, but let us be consumed with a desire to please God. If we do these things, all these other things that we have need of will be added to us. Let us worship with our whole heart the one true and living God, and let us do so in spirit and in truth, not for vain reward, but because we love Him who first loved us. Let us worship Him as He desires, not as we desire. Let us remember all these things and be faithful, and let us pray that the Lord will give us more light. Bringing the light of Jesus Christ to a sin-darkened world. This is the Lighthouse Radio Bible Study. The Primitive Baptists who bring you this program each week do so with the following conviction. We believe that the Bible is the Word of God. It is our guide for what we are to believe, and it is our guide for what we are to do. We believe that Jesus Christ is the Messiah, the Son of God, and He is to be followed as Lord and Savior. And we believe that His salvation is a free gift of God's sovereign grace, not dependent on any work that we do, but wholly dependent on His finished work done on our behalf. We present this weekly Bible study based on the premise of Psalm 119, verse 105. 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The Lighthouse, P.O. 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Again, that's The Lighthouse, P.O. 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
8: Good morning. Hi, this is John, and you're waking up with Rise Up Country. It's where we meet every Sunday morning to get our weekly dose of inspiration and a message of hope. Today, I'm going to be sharing some of the stories that you've shared with us. and will be honoring those who have served on this Memorial Day weekend. My guest today is superstar Luke Combs, but at home, he gets to just be Luke because he has someone at home that believes in him and someone he can lean on.
5: My wife, for sure. And she's constantly there for me, you know, constantly pushing me to be better or to get out of my comfort zone. And, you know, not even talking about music, just as a man and as a human being.
8: Well, thank God he has his wife, Nicole. See, you know, sometimes life can be tough and you want to give up. But then you have that certain person that believes in you and pushes you and you didn't give up. Do you have a story like that? I'd love to hear it. Give me a call at 844-717-7774. Here's ACM Duo of the Year. Somebody believed in them one more time.

0: Good morning. Thanks for calling Rise Up Country. Everybody's got a story. I want to hear yours.
1: Well, I just want to say thank you. I've been listening to you for years, and I sold my house yesterday to a soldier, and I always think of you and how kind you are to everybody. And I just wanted to say thank you for still being on the radio in Tampa. I had to go to Gainesville to visit my sister to hear you.
0: Well, at least you found us. Hey, listen, thanks for all the kind words, and thanks for giving me a call.
1: Yeah, thank you so much, and you have a blessed Sunday.
0: You too. I'll talk to you later.
1: Thank you. Bye-bye.

0: That was Low Cash with Hometown Home. You're listening to Rise Up Country. My guest today is Luke Combs, and we're also taking time to honor those who made the ultimate sacrifice. And you know, Luke, the other day I was watching a TV show all about somebody's got to do it. And they were on an aircraft carrier, and I was surprised at how young all the men and women who were serving on that ship were. I mean, that's quite a job for young people.
1: You need people to do that, you know, and I think that can be a job that is sometimes overlooked by a lot of folks, and I'm grateful that there is a whole lot of people out there that are willing to sacrifice, you know, their life for all of our ability to do what we love and not be put in harm's way on a daily basis. So if you are in the military out there, or if you're a first responder, I mean, I would say just thank you for what you do. I can't imagine doing your job, especially in today's climate. And I'm thinking about you and the rest of my fellow country artists for sure.

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0: Good morning. 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So tell me about that person that was there for you and taught you that it was okay for you to be you.
1: I grew up in Chicago. I got the ivy of Wrigley Field running through my veins. And my father never took me fishing, but my Timmy Marino and Tommy Kerberg were little North Siders, and Mr. Marino would take me fishing. And he loved me like a father. He took me on an eighth grade trip up to Leech Lake, Minnesota for a week, and it was the most unforgettable experience. And on the way home, I just wanted to thank him. He says, just do this for somebody else. That's the best way you could thank me. And I've always taken my kids, I have two daughters, three grandchildren, always take them fishing. One other thing, John.
0: Uh-huh.
1: Well, it makes it more emotional for me because, see, my father was starting to slip. He was a great man, but alcohol was taking over, and Mr. Marino filled that void and helped me through adolescence a little bit. You know what I'm saying? And so for people who can help and mentor young men, do it. Don't ever pass up the opportunity. God bless you, John, and God bless your show. I listen every week.
0: Man, it's a natural to hang out with kids and go fishing for me. Hey, listen, coming up in just a minute, Luke Combs is going to tell us about that person he has in his life that helps him be exactly what God wants him to be.
2: If you've got a message of hope, dial 844-717-7774. Rise up.
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1: Montgomery Gentry.
0: Rise Up Country. All morning long, we're talking about the people that helped push you in a direction you wanted to go, and we're honoring those who served. Sitting here with Luke Combs, and Luke, who do you have that you can lean on and just be yourself? Being a superstar, it's got to be tough.
2: Yeah, I mean, my wife, for sure. I mean, she's the most priceless thing in my whole life, you know? I mean, she's constantly there for me, you know, constantly pushing me to be better or to get out of my comfort zone. And, you know, not even talking about music, just as a man and as a human being. I mean, I think she's the thing that I'm continually most thankful for above anything else. And second to her, you know, would be my friends and my family, you know, who have continued to not treat me any different than I was before this. I'm so thankful for that. And then, you know, thirdly would be everybody that works with me and for me and near me. And there's a whole team of people, starting with my wife and my parents and her parents and our friends and family that, you know, keep this thing on the rails. So that would be the only thing that I would say is priceless in my life. Everything else can be replaced. Days left.

0: Good morning. Thanks for calling Rise Up Country. And I guess you were there for someone to help them out. I want to hear your story.
1: Well, my boyfriend, he was not raised in church like I was, and I'm 24 years old, and, you know, I know the Bible stories pretty well. Well, whenever we sit down, we start talking about it. You know, he believes in God and everything, but it really makes me thankful to have parents I do. To be raised in the church. Today's world, you don't get that very often, and it's very touching to know that I was raised as a good family and a good church family, and to see where I'm at today. I'm just very thankful to have that.
0: What a blessing that is.
1: It truly is. And, you know, to be able to pass it along to him and our future children, it really touches me. And to be able just to spread God's word, it's something I really enjoy.
0: Yeah, that's fantastic. Well, thanks for sharing that with us.
1: You're welcome. Have a great day and God bless.
0: You too. Bye-bye. Here's Lee Bryce with a song about how his wife changed him. Killed the man.

0: You're listening to Rise Up Country, and on last week's show, I was asking for anyone who's a cattle farmer to give me a shout out. And I got this call I wanted to share with you.
1: Oh, hi. I was just listening to your program, and I heard you say if you're a cattle farmer to call in.
0: Oh, don't tell me you're a cattle farmer.
1: Yeah, but I can't make them moo.
0: Oh, you can't. Okay. Yeah. Yeah, cows have a mind of their own, don't they? So where do you live?
1: Yeah. I am in Frazee, Minnesota.
0: Okay. Now, what kind of cattle do you raise?
1: They're a beef cross. So the ones I have, well, a couple of them are part Holstein, part Hereford, and then I'm breeding them to Hereford, trying to get full Hereford.
0: You know, I'm just now getting my education from Matt from Thousand Hills Lifetime Grazed, just learning about cattle, but I'm sure it all makes sense to you, so thanks for giving us a call, and you have a blessed day, and thanks for listening to the show.
1: Well, it was nice talking with you. Thank you.
0: Bye-bye.
1: Bye.
0: In just a minute, I'm going to tell you all about Thousand Hills Lifetime Grazed 100% grass-fed beef and where you can find it. Stay with me. If you

0: 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Hey,
1: everybody, I'm Kenny Chesney.
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0: That was Gabby Barrett with Pick Me Up. Good morning. Thanks for calling Rise Up Country.
1: How are we doing this morning, John?
0: Doing just fine, man. Beautiful morning in Nashville, Tennessee.
1: Is that where you're at? Nashville, Tennessee? Okay, well, I don't even really listen to country, but I was going through the stations, and one of them songs caught my eye, so I've been on the country station since then.
0: Oh, good, good. Yeah, it's a different kind of show, isn't it?
1: It's a different kind of show, and I'm loving it.
0: Good.
1: But I was listening to a lot of them stories, so I think I got one.
0: All right.
1: Okay, well, it's like this here. You know, I worked for Straight Money, and they had a $240 check. I took it to the bank, and I still got the money in my pocket. They give me $2,400. So, you know, they said, what would God do and do the right thing?
0: Right.
1: But even though I'm $5,000 in debt, well, I'm going to turn this money in Monday because it's not mine.
0: There's no right way to do the wrong thing, is there?
1: Well, that is true. You put it that way. There is no right way to do the wrong thing. I'm in debt, but it ain't mine.
0: Well, Curtis, I'm going to ask all of our listeners to pray for you, that God will bless you and restore you with more money and take care of all your debts and all your needs. And I hope you become a steady listener to the show, because it was great talking to you. It really was.
1: Amen. Thank you.
0: Talk to you later, man. You have a blessed day.
1: You too. Thank you.
0: Bye. Bye-bye. Here's Kelsey Hart. He's seeing fireworks.

0: You're listening to Rise Up Country on this Memorial Day weekend. Next up, I've got a story all about someone that wanted to visit the Vietnam Wall and couldn't quite get there. Then God showed up.
1: If you've got a message of hope, dial 844-717-7774. Rise up.
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18: 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And every year we would go to Arlington Cemetery because

0: all the rest of our family is buried there. But she could never go to the wall with us. As a nurse, she couldn't remember anyone's name, and that disturbed her immensely. One year, she agreed to go with us, and she stood at the top of the walk, and she could not walk down to the wall. But as you know, the motorcycle, the man motorcycle, came also every year, and one of the motorcyclists with a beard and leather jacket walked up to her, put his arm around her, said, "Is this your first time?" She said, "Yes." And they walked down along the wall together talking. We don't know what they talked about, but she was finally able to do it. That day, she met up with a number of other nurses who had been stationed there at the same time. It was a very powerful day. And we thank those other veterans who were there that day.
1: 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Here's David Ball, Private Malone. I was just

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7: Coming up this hour, Luke Combs is going to tell us who he's got on speed dial. And newcomer Ben Gallagher is going to tell us about someone who served in his family on this Memorial Day weekend.

0: just tuning in to Rise Up Country. We're taking your calls all about someone that made that positive impact on your life. And also, we're honoring those who served on this Memorial Day weekend. You know, hanging out here with Luke Combs. And Luke, what's it like when all of a sudden your hero, Eric Church, now becomes one of your best friends?
1: Yeah, it's definitely wild. And I remember when all that kind of started, like, because, you know, it's not like there's some giant country superstar group text. You know what I mean? It's not like they go, hey, welcome to the club. It's kind of like slowly happens, you know? Because I always think of, like, especially a guy like Eric, you know, who is, you know, such a huge influence on me and a guy that I still look up to. And it's like you never think of anybody like of those guys like Vince Gill or Garth, like people that are your heroes are still my heroes. You just know them. And then I remember telling somebody the other day, we were talking about Eric, and I was like, I went to look back through my phone and I was like, yeah, you know, I was like, Eric, you know, we don't really text that much or whatever and talk that much. And then I realized, oh, wait a second, like we do actually kind of communicate on like a like decently normal basis.
0: Well, here they are communicating in one of their big songs, Does to Me, Luke Combs and Eric Church.

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1: I'd like to share the story of my dad, Air Force Captain Troy Taylor. He served in the Air Force for 12 years. He started out as an intelligence officer, then cross-trained into a missile launch commander. And it is in his footsteps that I followed, and I served in the U.S. Air Force for just under 21 years.
0: Wow. Like father, like son. Hey, thanks to both of you for serving our country and keeping our family safe.
1: You bet. Thank you.
0: Bye-bye.
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5: Well, there's nothing more American than barbecuing and having a beer this Memorial Day weekend. Here's Chris Jansen.
6: Prettiest girl I've ever seen. Look at her, man, look at me.

0: Good morning. Thanks for calling Rise Up Country. I want to hear your story about someone that was there for you and taught you that you were going to be okay with being yourself.
1: I lost my way, and it took me actually stepping outside of myself and realizing that I could be a part of something bigger. And surely enough, I started that process about 5 or 6 years ago with counseling, help, and support. I ended up going back to school. And in the process, I found myself, I found more support, I found a great community that I am now a part of. And I believe that stepping outside of myself and giving of myself is part of the reason. And I thank God for that.
0: Absolutely. And you know, one of the motivational speakers I love was a guy named Zig Ziglar. He says, I got good news for you. You're not stuck with you. Next up, I'll be talking to a new artist, Ben Gallagher, and you can't believe how old he was when he got in the music business. If you

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0: You're listening to Rise Up Country. This is the brand new artist, Ben Gallagher. And I got to ask you, our listeners probably don't know you. How did it all start out? How did you find that bug that said, man, I want to be in the country music business?
1: I started playing guitar when I was six. And from then on, this is all I've ever wanted to do. I mean, so I feel like, I mean, it was a God-given thing, man. And I mean, I had a handful of lessons, but not really. I just played. And I was like, I never had a backup plan or a plan B. I knew I was going to get to Nashville from this big.
0: Yeah.
1: And it's all I've ever done. So I moved here at 19, and I've been on the road ever since.
0: Hey, since it's Memorial Day weekend, do you know of anybody that served in the military that you want to tell us about?
1: So my grandfather, he was World War II. He's not around now. He passed in 2011, but I just got back from playing for the Special Forces. So I do a bunch of stuff with military. I have the utmost respect for everybody that has served and is currently serving now.
0: Wow. Here's Ben Gallagher with I'll Take You.

0: Hey, this is Matt Stell.
1: Hey, this is Morgan Wallen. Here's what people are saying about Rise Up Country.
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0: Today we're taking your calls about someone that was there for you and taught you that it was okay to just be yourself. Here's Blake Shelton. He loves hanging out in God's country.

0: remember getting this call in the Rise Up Archives that I thought was perfect to play for you this Memorial Day weekend.
1: I was on Iwo Jima for 36 days. We landed with 257 in our company, and there was only 27 of us left after 36 days.
0: Oh, my God.
1: The rest were casualties. I was in F Company, 2nd Battalion, 28th Regiment, 5th Marine Division.
0: Thank you, my friend.
1: Thank you.
0: So how does a soldier feel when he shows up at the pearly gates? I've got a story about it coming up next on the Jumpstart segment of Rise Up Country.
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the story in the Rise Up Archives this Sunday that I wanted to share with you on this Memorial Day weekend. The author is unknown, but the story is called The Final Inspection. The soldier stood and faced God, which must always come to pass. He hoped his shoes were shining just as brightly as his brass. Step forward now, you soldier. How shall I deal with you? Have you always turned the other cheek? To my church, have you been true? The soldier squared his shoulders and said, No, Lord, I guess I ain't. Because those of us who carry guns can't always be a saint. I've had to work most Sundays, and at times my talk's been tough. And sometimes I've been violent, because the world is awfully rough. But I never took a penny that wasn't mine to keep. Though I worked a lot of overtime when the bills got just too steep. And I never passed a cry for help, though at times I shook with fear. And sometimes, God forgive me, I wept on manly tears. I know I don't deserve a place among the people here. They never wanted me around except to calm their fears. If you've a place for me here, Lord, it needn't be so grand. I never expected or had too much. But if you don't, I'll understand. There was a silence all around the throne where the saints had often trod, as the soldier waited quietly for the judgment of his God. Step forward now, you soldier. You've borne your burdens well. Walk peacefully on heaven's streets. You've done your time in hell. I'm there.

0: You're listening to Rise Up Country on this Memorial Day weekend. And you know, there's one thing about the military. It can fill a void in your life that you may have been missing.
1: My parents split up when I was young, and my daddy wasn't around a whole lot, but what he was around, he was a good man. I left on Easter Sunday back in 2008 from Marine Corps boot camp to sit there and watch my dad cry like a baby. To see your parents do that, knowing that when they're going to military training, that might be the last time you ever get to see them, just really let a person know how much your parents care for you, especially your dad. And looking back on that day that I left the Marine Corps boot camp, it just makes me look at my life with my kids now.
0: I bet you tell them you love them every day, don't you, Charles?
1: I do, because, I mean, you're not guaranteed the next breath you take.
0: That's a great point. You're absolutely right. Hey, Charles, thank you so much for serving, and thanks for listening to the show. God bless you.
1: You're welcome, and you too, and God bless.
0: Bye-bye. You got to look up this young lady. Wow. What a heart she's got. Here's Harper Grace, If Daddy Says No. You.

0: Boys of Country. Hey, this is John. And cattle farming is not my thing. I don't know much about it until I met Matt from Thousand Hills Lifetime Grazed. 100% grass-fed beef. It tastes different. It's much better. If you're a cattle farmer and you want to find out how you can work together with Matt on distribution or raising your cattle, stay with me. He'll be back in just a minute to give you more information. Next up is our tribute to the men and women who serve. We call it the Rise Up Stars and Stripes Salute.
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3: Hey, good morning. You're heading to the airport, right?
4: Yep, thanks for checking. I like the car. How long have you been a rideshare driver?
3: About 3 years now, but I really enjoy it.
4: Isn't it hard to make money these days with the price of gas being so high?
3: Not for me. I use Up.

0: And I remember getting this call from a mama that's a perfect tribute to the men and women who serve.
1: My son was in Afghanistan while he was gone. I was outside one day and I noticed on Memorial Day there was runners running by our house on the highway with all the flags of each individual service and the American flag. And I sent pictures of it to my son. That was back in 2012. Every year since then, my son now helps sponsor that Memorial Day flag relay in Baldwin County, Alabama. They run from one end of the county to the other end of the county in different two-mile sections. He doesn't like to be, you know, honored for it, but it means so much to him to be able to honor the fallen because he lost one of his best friends in Afghanistan. I just wanted to say to the families of the fallen that I'm so sorry. I want people to know that there are still people

Well, that's it for me, John Ritter. Special thanks to Luke Combs and Ben Gallagher for being our guests on this Memorial Day weekend. But most importantly, say a prayer for the moms and dads and loved ones of the folks that paid the ultimate sacrifice that we can barbecue and celebrate this weekend. Because freedom, as you well know, isn't free. Well, you know what time it is. It's time to load the kids in the car. Make sure you're all wearing your seat belts, and I'll see you in church.

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1: Good morning and welcome. I'm Fred Anderson, pastor here at First Baptist Church of Baxley, and I want to personally thank you for joining us this morning for worship on this Lord's Day.

As we pray together, we remember the fallen that have served our country for our freedom's sake on this Memorial Day weekend. So I'm going to pause at the beginning of my prayer to allow for you to pray silently, and then I'll close us in prayer.

0: Father, we are so thankful that by your grace and mercy, Lord, we can have true freedom. We're so thankful that because of the efforts of many across our land, Lord, many families, because of their efforts, we have freedom to worship as we choose, and no one from government or anywhere else is coming in to hinder that. God, we're thankful for their sacrifice. We're thankful for so many things for freedom's sake as we think about this Memorial Day and what it took to have the freedom in our country that we experience. God, we pray that you would touch every family that's lost a service member, Lord, that paid the ultimate sacrifice, that you would be their comfort this weekend and help them to celebrate all the good that their loved one did for our country. God, we pray that you prepare our hearts for worship this morning. God, as you deserve all the praise, all the adoration, all the attention of this service, God. We love you and we praise you in Jesus' name. Amen.
1: This morning, if you would remain standing and take your hymnal from the rack right in front of you on the pew and turn to page 629. Page 629, and let's sing together.

y'all are probably looking in your bulletin going, where's the children's mission recognition? Well, that will be taking place at another time because of some technical difficulties. I've got a few things I'd like to share with you today. First of all, the flowers in the sanctuary are in loving memory of Reverend L.H. Bass and Mrs. Maddie Bass, Mr. Lannis Johnson, and Mrs. Louise Johnson by Mickey and Marilyn Bass, their children, their grandchildren. There are a few things that you might want to take note of. First of all, tonight, no worship service this evening, and tomorrow the church office will be closed for Memorial Day. Joy Group Thursday, 6:30, please sign up. There's a sign-up sheet out in the, whatever we call this thing behind us. Is that called a hall? Is it some kind of church name for it? I just always call that a hall. Foyer. Is that a French word? I don't know what it means. Okay, anyway, out there is a sign-up sheet. This is not in the bulletin, but this Wednesday night at 7:30, we have a not mandatory, but we have a meeting for all the youth and their parents and also adults that are going on our camp to Ormond Beach, which you see on your thing is June 15th to 19th. It's a non-mandatory meeting. It's mainly if you have questions that you want to ask about it, whatever. So please keep that in mind. And then next Sunday night, Fifth Sunday Sing. Thank you.

would take that hymnal again or offertory hymn, is the next page on page 630, America the Beautiful.

Dear kind and gracious Heavenly Father, dear God, on this Memorial Day weekend, we do pause and reflect on what it means to celebrate this time of the year.

0: Thank you, Brother David, for that. Gosh, what do we call it? Anthem to all our branches?
1: Armed Forces Medley.
0: Armed Forces Medley. Thank you for that. That's beautiful. Makes me proud to be an American. It's a wonderful day to be celebrating God's love in His house today. And, woohoo, school's over, right? Who's glad? Let me hear it. Let me hear a hip, hip, hooray, school's out. Ready? One, two, three. Hip, hip, hooray, school's out. Yeah, me too. So, and we begin with a holiday tomorrow. We celebrate Memorial Day. Do you know why we celebrate that? Well, we've alluded to a little bit in our prayers and our talk. It's a day that we stop and think and remember to honor the men and women who've been in all our military forces, who have died while fighting so that you and I can live in a free country. That's what we do. We enjoy a lot of freedoms here in the United States of America. We're free to do what we're doing right now. We're free to come to church and to worship in a safe place, right? We get to choose where we come. And when you grow up, you're free to decide what you want to be. Do you want to be a teacher? Do you want to be a coach? Do you want to be a dentist? Do you want to be a doctor? There's so many things you could choose. A football player. Yeah, whatever, right? Maybe a fireman. Who knows? Maybe a nurse. Maybe an electrician or a plumber. We need lots of those. Some of y'all will grow up and be that. We're free to choose that. We're free to choose when we grow up where we want to live. You know, maybe you want to live in a different town, or maybe you just want to live right down the road from your mama so she can cook you some good meals. And we're free to choose most of the things that affect our daily lives, you know, what we do. But you know what? Even those freedoms are not free. Many courageous men and women gave up their lives to die so that we can be free and enjoy those things every day of our lives. They've paid that price, and they are who we're going to celebrate and honor tomorrow and throughout the week. Just like those many brave men and women who have sacrificed their lives for our freedoms here on earth, Jesus sacrificed his life for our freedom as well. In fact, the greatest freedom that the Bible tells us that we have is in Jesus Christ, because the Bible teaches us that the penalty for our sin is death. But guess what? You and I have been set free from that penalty because Jesus paid the price when he died on the cross and he rose again. We've been set free because of Jesus' sacrifice on that cross. And that freedom wasn't free. As Brother Chris prayed, that price was paid for us by our Savior Jesus. So as we celebrate tomorrow and during the week, this first holiday of the beginning of summer, let's remember to stop and thank God for those who've sacrificed their lives and who still sacrifice their lives today so that you and I can be free in the United States of America. But most importantly, let's thank God for the freedom we have in His Son, Jesus Christ, who paid our penalty for sin on that cross. Now let's bow our heads and pray. Heavenly Father, thank you for the many freedoms we enjoy in this great country. Help us always work hard to keep those freedoms, Lord. We are grateful for those who sacrificed and for those families who lost their loved ones. Lord, help us most importantly. Thank you, and always have an open mind and open heart for Jesus Christ, and remember his great sacrifice who paid the debt for our sins on the cross so that one day we could spend eternity praising you and him in heaven forever. In his name we pray. Amen.

Amen. Thank you, choir. Thank you, David. Thank you, Regina, for all of those things that you led in this morning. If you have your Bible, I hope that you do. If you don't, there's one in the pew, either beside you in the balcony or downstairs in front of you. We're going to be looking in

Philippians. So if you'll turn to the book of Philippians in chapter 1, we're going to look at verses 3 through 5. As you're turning, we have a very old man in our midst this morning, and we want to say happy birthday to David Williams. And so let's sing happy birthday to David.

no, we don't want you to play, because that would be like singing to yourself or playing for yourself. So we'd rather do it a cappella for you. Happy birthday to you, David. We're going to be discussing this morning the power of cooperation. Now, don't nudge your husbands, wives, and husbands, don't nudge your wives. This is not home-centric. In other words, we're not going to be speaking on the home. We're going to be talking about cooperation in ministry and for our church and all that. But on the note of cooperation, imagine if we cooperated in a greater fashion in our homes, in schools, in all our relationships, if we cooperated in a greater way, things would be accomplished quicker, perhaps better, more efficiently. People, if they would cooperate instead of selfishly, their relationships, I imagine, would be stronger. And all those things are true as we talk about cooperation in gospel ministry. And that's kind of going to be our focus this morning, cooperation in gospel ministry. So looking at verses 3 through 5, you stand to reverence God's word this morning. As I read, beginning in verse 3 of chapter 1 of Philippians, I thank my God in all my remembrance of you, always in every prayer of mine, for you all making my prayer with joy because of your partnership in the gospel from the first day until now. Let's pray together this morning. Father God, thank you for your holy word. Lord, I thank you that it's a living word, as you tell us in Hebrews. Lord, it guides, it motivates, it cuts out, Lord, what's unnecessary, and leaves what's important in your body. God, I thank you for the light that it is to our path, the guide that it is. And Lord, it helps us all to be more fruitful in everything that we're talking about. More importantly, God, fruitful in our relationship to honor you. So Lord, guide us to a greater obedience. Guide us to be more faithful. We pray in Jesus' name. Amen. You can have a seat. If we're going to take this morning's message and put it in a sentence, it might be something like, when God's people join hands in gospel partnership, heaven multiplies what no single person could accomplish. When God's people join hands in gospel partnership, heaven multiplies. God takes that and he multiplies it in what no single person could accomplish on their own. We saw that, well, you and I didn't, and even though I'd like to pick on David this morning, he didn't. He's not this old. But in 1845, some representatives of Baptist churches gathered in Augusta, Georgia. They gathered there and they formed what would become the Southern Baptist Convention. We are a Southern Baptist church. And in 1845, they gathered in Augusta, Georgia, just some representatives. The convention had not been formed, to form what would become the Southern Baptist Convention. They didn't gather to create an institution. That was not their aim. They gathered for a greater cooperation in mission work. That is why they assembled in 1845 in Augusta, Georgia, to try to come up with some greater ways to partner together and cooperate together across our nation for the sake of gospel missions. Just one century earlier, there was a young missionary. His name was Adoniram Judson. Judson sailed to Burma, and Adoniram Judson had very, very little support. He endured years of suffering. He was imprisoned and experienced a lot of loss in his life. For 7 years, as he was in Burma,
Adoniram Judson didn't see one single convert to Christianity. For 7 years, he saw no one move to come forward to profess Jesus Christ as Lord and Savior. However, he famously said, "The future is as bright as the promises of God." Keep in mind, he's been imprisoned. He's experienced loss. He's been suffering. Keep in mind, he has very little support. Keep in mind, for 7 years, he saw no one come to Jesus. And he says, "The future is as bright as the promises of God." I would tell you this morning, in the words of David, "Yea, though I walk through the valley of the shadow of death, I will fear no evil, for thou art with me." Our gospel mission, sometimes we sit in small groups and we share prayer requests, but another word for that is complain. And we complain about what we don't see. But we need to remember, are you with me this morning? We need to remember that God's hand many times, most times, is an invisible hand. And you and I may not see what he's doing, and we may not have the support that we think we ought to have. Sometimes that's within our own family. Sometimes that's within our own church family. Sometimes we may not have the support we have. Sometimes we're facing critique and complaints from outside areas. That's loss, as people are digging at you and you're trying to honor God. We may not see, but the future is as bright as the promises of God. Don't hang your head low if you're a child of the King. King's children square their shoulders back, keep a smile on their face. And I know we could rebuttal that and say, listen, we all have down times and it's okay to be sad and experience it. And that's true. But I just want to pep you up a little bit this morning and encourage you that the King's children have a lot to be proud of. The King's children may not see what their father, the King, is doing, but don't be discouraged. The future is as bright as the promises of God. And he has a lot of promises for you. Judson's perseverance laid the groundwork for a gospel ministry that would reach thousands. You think he wanted to quit in those first 7 years? You think he held his head low? You think he shared with some friends the downsides of what was going on in ministry? And yet he persevered, yet he stuck it out, as we would say, and he saw thousands in his ministry reach for Christ. You know, we tend to forget sometimes that missions was never meant to rest on one person's shoulders. Sometimes in church culture, we think, well, missions and sharing Jesus, that's for a certain person. The truth is, the gospel work is every one of our responsibilities. Everyone sitting on a pew, everyone that is a child of the King, it's our responsibility to tell others about our Father, the King. Missions was never meant to rest on one person's shoulders. It was designed for cooperation. From Judson's day to our Southern Baptists have combined their prayers, they've combined their resources, they've combined their personnel to send missionaries around our globe. And we're part of that greater work because we are Southern Baptists. That's the power of cooperation. And long before there ever was a Baptist or a Methodist or anything, Paul is speaking to us and he celebrates cooperation for the gospel ministry. In verse 3, you see, if you look back with me, we see the praise of cooperation from Paul. Paul says in verse 3, "I thank my God sometimes." I thank my God once in a while. No, he says, "I thank my God every time I remember you." That's awesome. I thank my God every time I remember. Paul doesn't begin with correction. He begins with this gratitude that I'm thankful for you, and I'm thankful. That word thank is from the Greek word eucharisto. It's the word
It's the root of our word Eucharist. It conveys this meaning of heartfelt gratitude, or that flows from grace received. And so Paul's saying, listen, with all of my heart, I'm grateful for your partnership as I remember you. His memory of the Philippians triggered thanksgiving. Why? Because cooperation in the gospel produces celebration in the heart of God's servants. The church had supported Paul financially. He was encouraged by that. They had prayed for him. He was encouraged by that. They had shared in his suffering. He was encouraged by that. You know, it's always better. It always makes you feel better when someone's walking in the fire with you. Even if that's just in their prayer, you know you can count on someone who is behind the scenes praying for you. It means something to you. The Philippians, they were not spectators. They were just not looking on from afar. They were stakeholders in the gospel work that they and Paul were a part of. The NIV Life Application Commentary shares that Paul's joy sprang from shared mission, not shared comfort. The Philippian church were invested in eternal outcome. I would tell you this morning, when believers cooperate in the gospel, gratitude replaces grumbling. You know, they say, you know, and we'll talk about who they is later on, you know, but everybody says they say. But it is said that if you want to cut down on the griping and grumbling and complaining, get people busy. Get people working. Well, I want to tell you, there's a ton. We ought not to have any complaints at First Baptist, because there is a ton of work to do. You just name it. And you say, Brother Fred, are there any people in our area that need clothes? Yes, you could start a clothes ministry. Are there any people hungry? Yes, you could engage in feeding the hungry. Does anybody need to hear the gospel? Yes, you could start organizing, leading teams from First Baptist to go out and share the gospel. Are there any people in the hospital that might need compassion ministry or care? Yes, you could start a team going there. Listen, the work is great. We could never sit in our pews and think, well, I just don't know what to do. I think something's wrong with my microphone, Jeff. You can never sit in a pew and think there's nothing to be done, or ask the question, what can I do? Because the work is great. The work is enormous. The work is overwhelming, and it's going to take all of us. I'm preaching on cooperation because it's one of our core doctrines in our Baptist faith and message, which is our doctrinal statement of Southern Baptist. And I thought I'd take a couple Sundays this month to cover some things so we know what we believe. We know what's in there. We don't just go around and say we're Baptists and expect people to know what that means. And so there's some pamphlets out on our tables out in the, I think Bill called it foyer. I didn't know he knew French, but anyway, there's some pamphlets out there that have all our doctrinal statements in the Baptist faith and message in a little pamphlet, a little short pamphlet. But cooperation is so important in gospel ministry and who we are as believers in the Lord Jesus Christ. When we cooperate, I would tell you this morning, when we cooperate in gospel work, gratitude does replace grumbling. So let's get busy. You know, nobody wants to be around a grumbler. Would you say that's a generally true statement? People do not like to just sit around a lot of grumbling. I think that's a generally true statement. And so if we do not like that, let's get busy. Article 14 of that Baptist Faith and Message says, Christ's people should cooperate with all men of good will in any cause, always being careful to act in the spirit of love without compromising their loyalty to Christ and His truth. Cooperation is not compromise. Cooperation is conviction working together. Secondly, from this passage in verse 4, we see the prayer of cooperation. In all my prayers, Paul says, for all of you, I always pray with joy. I always pray with joy. Look at Paul's repetition. He says, all my prayers, every one of them,
all my petitions, all my time I'm talking to God, I remember, I think of you, I pray with joy about you. He says, all of you. He says, always pray. It's comprehensive cooperation. That Greek word for joy is chara. It speaks of a deep, abiding gladness, not rooted in circumstances, but rooted in Christ. Where's Paul writing from? Paul's writing from prison. Would you expect a prisoner to speak of his joy and his gratitude and all these things? He's writing from prison, and yet in prison, his joy, he says, overflows. Why? Because cooperation in the gospel turns chains of bondage into channels of blessing. That's why. The Philippians were not in Rome's prison. The Philippians, who he's writing to, they were not with him physically. But they shared in this spiritual battle through prayer because they were partners with Paul in the gospel work. So they shared in that through prayer. Here's the truth. You may not stand on the mission field, but you can kneel for it. You may say, Brother Fred, I'm of no physical strength and place to go on the mission field, some of these places that need to gospel work. Listen, the truth is, there are a lot of people in our congregation, they're not of physical strength to go a few blocks away, just walk the streets or walk wherever. But you can kneel for those places. You can remember those places in your prayer. And that is partnering in the gospel work. Your Southern Baptists have historically known that and understood that. Through cooperative giving and prayer, churches in smaller places could go to global missions efforts and accomplish global missions efforts where they never would have been able to before because of their size and different demographics. When we give and we pray together, we extend our reach. And praise God, we extend our reach all across the globe. Adoniram Judson, he once pleaded for support. And in his plea for support, he said this. He said, let us do something while we have opportunity. Let us do something while we have opportunity. You know, I'm of that age where I think about mobility. Anybody else here think about, well, what's my mobility going to be like 10, 20, 30 years from now? What am I going to be capable of mentally, emotionally? I'm at that age where, you know, I'm assessing the next 10, 20 years or whatever. And I don't know what I'll have opportunity to do in my mobility and those things. But listen, as far as gospel work's concerned, let's have the attitude of Adoniram Judson. Let's do something while we have the opportunity. Let's do something while we're capable. Let's do something while we have time and the breath to pray. Let's do something while we have the financial resources to give and to go. Let's do something for Jesus before the opportunity slips away. It's very important that we cooperate. And cooperation answers Adoniram Judson's plea to let's do something while we have the opportunity. Lastly, in verse 5, we see the partnership of cooperation. Paul says, because of your partnership in the gospel from the first day until now. Yeah, I'm thankful at First Baptist. There are many people that I could call on. And as I would call on them to partner in whatever, it could be just some minor thing, I know they'll show up. They'll take the time to accomplish whatever the thing is. Paul is expressing that very same thing when he says, because of your partnership in the gospel from the first day into now. And some of those people I mentioned that I could call on, I know I could call on them, and I could have my very first day here, and I can today still call on them to accomplish whatever work needs to be done. I'm grateful for that, as Paul is expressing his gratefulness here in that. And we need to keep that attitude of cooperation together, and we need to grow that so more people become one of those trusted in the partnerships from the very first day until now. The key word there is koinonia. It's translated partnership or sometimes fellowship. Paul's, listen, when we think of fellowship,
what do we think of? We think of potluck dinner. We think of a evening service afterwards, fellowship, where we have finger foods. But Paul's talking about more than just potlucks and handshakes. He's talking about sharing together in the gospel ministry. He's talking about participation together. He's talking about a mutual investment. You know, here it is in a nutshell. I like this statement I read. The Philippians had entered into gospel business with Paul. I like that. When you think about entering into business with someone and all that that means, that's what this church had done. They had entered into gospel business with Paul. From Lydia's conversion in Acts 16 to this letter, years later, they had remained faithful from the very first day until now. I would tell you this, are you awake this morning? Sort of say tonight. It's not night. I'm not that crazy. It's not night. I would tell you this, true fellowship's not sitting together in a pew. True fellowship is striving together for the gospel. And we never need to let that get switched. And sometimes in places it does get switched, or for certain seasons it gets switched in people's minds because we just forget. But listen, I guarantee you this. For those of you that worked on a farm, and let's just say from planting tobacco to suckering tobacco to putting the tobacco in the barn, you hadn't forgot everything it took, have you? Anyone? Why did you not forget? Well, I'm going to just throw out some reasons I think that we may not have forgotten. Sweat. You don't forget how hot it was. The experience of the heat and the weather conditions, you don't forget that. Some of you got bear caught, that we call bear caught, where you got heat exhaustion. And you don't forget that feeling, do you? Some of you don't forget because of some things that were said on the farm in those days. Maybe it was from who hired you or from a family member. Maybe it was from some of the team working, but some conversations that I had, you don't forget. You don't forget the pain, do you? You don't forget the things that cause pain for you, the sore muscles, the late nights and early mornings, and I tell my family, I'm stove up this morning if I had worked hard in the yard or something the day before. You don't forget your bones and muscles aching. And we could go on and spend some time there. We're not. I'm just trying to give you an illustration. But we don't forget when we've been working hard. In church, we won't forget when we put the labor and the prayer into the gospel work, I guarantee you. It's more than sitting in a pew. It's striving together. The Baptist Faith and Message emphasizes that cooperation must never compromise loyalty to Christ. The gospel partnership is centered on truth and mission. Biblical cooperation includes financial support. Our church is, you've been awesome with financial support. With Lottie Moon this year, record, and Annie Armstrong, our giving there, our weekly giving and the support of missions, you have done great. I applaud you, and I say let's keep it up. Fervent prayer, and I know we have a church of prayer warriors. Faithful encouragement, that's biblical cooperation. Shared suffering, that's biblical cooperation. It's not about uniformity and personality. It's not that we all need to act alike and think alike and dress alike. You know, some people just think First Baptist is a bunch of suits and dresses. But I declare to the radio and live stream guests, we're more than that. Way more than that. And we're not so much that. You know, we're not dressing up for a formal ball, but we are dressing for our King. And, you know, but it's not about us having like personalities. It's about having unity and purpose. You still with me this morning? Take a deep breath. Okay. The beauty of cooperative Christianity is that, listen, think about it. One missionary alone seems small. One church alone seems limited. What can one little church do? You know, the average church is only about 30 to 40 members in attendance. What can one little 30-member church do? One believer alone feels insufficient.
you may be thinking, I'm the only believer in my family. What can I do for the Lord? But when we cooperate, when we link arms, when we come together in unity, heaven counts it differently. Paul's joy is not rooted in numbers, but in partnership. The NIV application commentary highlights that the Philippians' generosity demonstrated the authenticity of their faith, and genuine faith expresses itself in cooperative mission. You say, okay, Brother Fred, I get it, and I would say the same thing. What can I do with it? Well, first of all, commit personally to gospel partnership. Ask yourself, am I merely just attending church, or am I partnering in the gospel? Move from being a spectator to a participant. You know, move from saying, what can I do, to start brainstorming, think, oh yeah, I know what to do, I just haven't done it yet. Number two, pray passionately for cooperative mission. Pray for the mission. Make missionaries, pastors, gospel workers part of your daily prayer life. And we do that. We have those listed on our weekly prayer list on Wednesday nights. And you have access to that. Alisa emails that out to you and prints that out. You have access to that. I believe it may be on our Facebook or website. But you have access to those things. Remember, the greatest work on earth just might begin on our knees. And lastly, give joyfully to kingdom causes. Don't quit giving. As we give, we grow. As we give, we go to places that some people think, well, those few people at First Baptist, where could they go? We can go to innumerable places because of our partnership as Southern Baptists, investing in eternity. So don't forget those things. And wrapping all that up, I would say Paul's gratitude, his joy, his confidence, they're fueled by cooperative faithfulness. And listen, cooperation is not just organizational, it's spiritual. It's believers praising together, it's believers praying together, it's believers partnering together. And when you do, when we do, the gospel advances. Alone, we can do very little for eternity, but together we can shake the nations for Christ. Let's stay together, that we are marked by our unity, and we are marked by our cooperation for His glory. Let's pray together this morning. Father God, I'm thankful that You've called us to this place at First Baptist. And I'm thankful that by Your power and by Your resources, we're not limited in our reach as we cooperate with other churches and other like-minded individuals. Lord, we can shake the nations for You. God, I pray that You empower us to just do that. Lord, help us to take our work, our cooperation from the pew into the places that You call us to. I pray in Jesus' name. Amen. The altar's open this morning. David's going to lead us in a song. I'm going to ask that we stand and respond as God leads us this morning. Thank you for worshiping with us this morning. First Baptist in Baxley is a great place for new beginnings. Please join us at First Baptist every Sunday at 10:30 a.m. on Z94.

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0: It says, for the grace which is given to me. Now watch the last words. It is given to me to be given to you. To you word. That means I'm to transfer this message. Hey, neither Christians nor churches are to be lakes. We're not ponds. We're to be rivers. We're to be rivers of blessing. Listen, that what we have, we in turn give.
1: Welcome to Send the Light, the preaching ministry of First Baptist Church, Hazelhurst, Georgia, with Pastor Brad Waters. 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
0: The gospel is for all men. Jesus died for everyone, or he didn't die for anyone. Jesus is a savior of the whole world, anyone and everyone who will call upon his name. And he gives us this great theme this morning of this wonderful power of the gospel to save and to change. So it's for that this morning from Ephesians chapter 3. And I'm going to read verses 8 and 9, but we're going to cover the lion's share of the first part of chapter 3. And I want to preach on this subject, the unsearchable riches of Christ. The unsearchable riches of Christ. When you come to this passage this morning in this chapter, you begin to see yet with greater clarity the wonderful power and conviction of the scriptures concerning the Savior whose name is Jesus Christ. This wonderful salvation, this so great salvation that the Bible speaks and the Bible teaches us of. Neither world nor wealth can purchase nor provide what Christ has proffered and provided for you and me through the finished work of the cross of Calvary. You know, as I come back to this spot once again, I come back with a keen realization of what this is all about. It's all about the gospel, and it's all about Christ and his finished work on the cross and his shedding of blood and the fact that he was raised again from a borrowed tomb, that he has ascended on high where he is seated at the right hand of God, keeping and working through our lives. That's the precious gospel of the Lord Jesus Christ. The gospel has been provided to us. We are stewards of it that we may in turn give it to a lost and dying world. And I would say this, to do anything other than that, you're out of the will of God. To do anything other than that, you are missing the plan of God. To do anything other than that or put anything before that, we are missing the reason why, the purpose in which you have been saved, the purpose by which you are being sanctified, the purpose by which you have been brought to this place to gather this morning. So as we look at this passage this morning, we're going to see how all this comes together with both Jew and Gentile to church that the gospel may go forth. Paul now pushes pause from the primary purpose to remind the readers of his own past, but watch this, and I like this, but of his special ministry. You say, what is his special ministry? Well, when you think about the gospel in the New Testament, you look at Acts 1:8, Jerusalem, Judea, Samaria, the uttermost part of the earth. Jerusalem and Judea is to the men of Israel. Peter was preaching to Pentecost, to the Jewish people. He was preaching the gospel of the kingdom to them. You know, the Bible says Philip then went to Samaria where he met a eunuch in the desert. I talked about it a moment ago. And that gospel spread a little bit further. But then the Apostle Paul comes along as he struck down on the Damascus Road, as a man named Ananias is brought forth from a street called Straight from the house of Judas. And the Bible says, as Ananias bargained with him and said, now look, I know who he is. He's a bad man. He's got letters in his hand. He's persecuting Christians. And listen, and the Lord God said to him, now listen carefully, this will make this whole passage come together for you right now. He says, he is to bear my name among the Gentiles and the kings and the children of Israel. He says, Paul is going to be my minister to the uttermost parts of the earth. And from Acts chapter 11 and following, you see that ministry going out and spreading abroad. Friend, that's the message and the ministry of the gospel. All of that right here in this third chapter. Notice four things now in this passage this morning. And let's just follow along and see what the Word of God says. Notice, first of all, the Bible teaches us about the redeeming gospel. The redeeming gospel. Notice now what it says in verse number 1. He says, for this cause, I, Paul, the prisoner of Jesus Christ. Look what these next three words say. For you Gentiles. He says, for you Gentiles. I'm a prisoner. He basically saying, yes, I'm a prisoner, but watch this. This is good. You might want to write this in your margin. He's saying, I'm a prisoner of Christ. I'm bound to Christ that I may take this message to the Gentile and to the Gentile race. Notice what he says. He says in verse 2, for if you have heard of the dispensation or the stewardship of the grace of God, watch this. Now, this is a very interesting point in verse number 2. He says, it is given to me. And then he says in the King James, he says to you word. Or basically what he's saying is this, it's given to me that I may give it to you. It was stewarded to me, now I'm going to give it to you. What he did for me, he'll do for you. But friend, let me ask you a question. If we don't tell them, how in the world are they going to know? Paul says this redeeming gospel is given. Notice, first of all, he talks about a truth. He says it's the truth. Look again in verse 1. He says, I, Paul, the prisoner of Jesus Christ, watch this, is for you. What's the truth in the matter? For the cause. He says, for this cause. He says, I'm a prisoner for the truth that all men, listen, this is awesome, that all men may be accepted, listen, accepted and saved by the grace of God. So you really could say it's the redeeming grace that has been given. And that redeeming grace through truth, watch this, is simply this, that all men everywhere can be saved. And that's really important that you establish that, that all men everywhere can be saved. And Paul is just giving this message. He is sounding forth this message that he has been made a steward of. All men can be forgiven. So there's the truth, the cause. But notice, secondly, there's the trust. There's the trust. He's been entrusted with this gospel. Look at verse 2. The Bible says, if you have heard of the dispensation of grace. Now watch this, or the stewardship of grace. He says of God, which is, watch this, these three words, which is given to me, which is given to me. Now we could stop right there and we could talk about this. That word dispensation, you get the word stewardship from, where you're a steward of this. That means that, listen, we've been entrusted with something. Just as that truth has been given, we've been entrusted with that same truth. So let's just stop right here and let's make this practical. Let's make application for where we are in this second verse. I believe as we look at this morning, we understand that now God's grace has been given. So watch this. We're in this church building this morning. We've worshiped, we've sang the glad songs of Zion, we've watched the ordinance of baptism. We've celebrated together. We have fellowshiped together. Now we're giving this gospel message. We're preaching this wonderful word of life, this message of majesty. That goes beyond these walls. Watch this. This message is never contained in these walls. The message is going beyond this place. The message is going as far as God will allow it to go. I'm amazed in this culture today where law here, law there, trying to shut the mouths of gospel preachers. There's a preacher in Ireland right now, 78 years old, who was merely reading John 3:16 on the street corner across from a hospital, and he has been charged and indicted for hate speech. We're living in a culture this morning where we've never seen more hostility toward the gospel than you see right now. And I would say this, as you think about this message, and I just want to just announce this to the world, that they might hear it from Hazelhurst, Georgia this morning. You might bind the messenger, but you'll never stop the message. We're reading something right here over 2,000 years old, and it's still ringing forth in the ears of man this morning in 2026. Just do the best you can, but you'll never shut the message of the gospel up, because it is a message that has been given by the glory for the story of the changing of lives. That's the power of the unsearchable riches of Christ. So I would ask you this morning, how you doing with that stewardship? How are you doing what God's entrusted to you? How are you handling that business of heaven? How are we handling these talents that he has given us as he has gone away soon only to return and take an account of that which he has given? Oh, I would say to us this morning, if we really believe that and we really thought it was true, the altars of our churches would be filled 10 deep, calling on God for the power of God to be effective stewards of the message and the ministry that he has loaned unto us. Paul says in the book of Colossians chapter 1 and verse 25, he says, "Wherefore I am made a minister according to the stewardship which is given to me for you." Watch this. "To fulfill the word of God." I repeat again what was said in his conversion on the Damascus Road. God said, "He's a chosen vessel of mine to bear my name before the Gentiles and kings and the children of Israel." We know the gospel's been for the Gentile all along. Say, how do you know that? Romans chapter 15, the Bible says these words in verse number 15. "Nevertheless, brethren, I have written the more boldly unto you, in some sort as putting you in mind because of the grace that is given to me of God." Listen to verse 16. "That I should be the minister of Jesus Christ to the Gentiles, ministering the gospel of God." So we understand that's the calling upon his life. When we see that calling, you're now seeing the demonstration of it right here on the pages of Ephesians chapter number 3. 1 Peter chapter 4 and verse 10 says these words. It says, "As every man has received the gift, even so minister the same one to another as good stewards of the manifold grace of God." We've all been called to be stewards of this trust. We've been called to be ministers and proclaimers of the gospel of Jesus Christ. So there's a truth for this cause. There's the trust. I'm a steward. But then there's a transfer. And I like this part. This C was a late game addition. The transfer. Why is that important? Because if it's a truth and I've been entrusted with it, I have to now transfer it. Is that right? Say amen. I'm sure I read that. Oh, I did. Let me show you where I read it. Verse number 2. Look what it says. It says, "For the grace which is given to me." Now watch the last words. "It is given to me to be given to you." To you word. That means I'm to transfer this message. Hey, neither Christians nor churches are to be lakes. We're not ponds. We're to be rivers. We're to be rivers of blessing. Listen, that what we have, we in turn give. Man, I got a great encouragement from Alan Ray this morning. I get one about every morning. It's so awesome. Because here in Hazelhurst, I can talk to Thailand and I can know what's going on. He showed me a picture of 3 children. He said, "They've never heard the name of Jesus." He said, "We shared the gospel with them." You see, that's the truth that they've been trusted with, and now they've transferred it. And that transfer has made this result. He said, "They heard about Jesus." And he said these words. He said this, "They asked, would you come back and pick us up and take us back to this place where we can hear about this man named Jesus?" Amen. That's the redeeming gospel. There's a trust, there's a truth, a trust, and a transfer. But there's a second thing. There's not only the redeeming gospel, there's the revealed glory. There's the revealed glory. You see, something always happens when the gospel goes forth. Isn't that great? You realize when the gospel falls to your heart, whether it's in this room this morning or whether it's through that lens, do you understand when the gospel falls to a person's heart, it always requires and demands a decision? You cannot walk away unaffected. The gospel always causes a decision. That decision is to either receive it or reject it. That's the power of the gospel. There's a revealed glory. So let's look at that revealed glory this morning in verse 3. "He made known unto me the mystery." And watch this. He says, "as I wrote before in a few words." Then he says this. I love this. Verse 4. "Whereby ye read, he may understand my knowledge in the mystery of Christ." Now here's the answer right here in verse 5. Notice what it says. "Which in other ages was not made known." Now bookmark that, because it's very important. It says, "was not made known unto the sons of men, as it is now revealed unto his holy apostles and prophets by the Spirit." So we understand this is now a redeeming gospel that turns to a revealed glory. It says, here's this message that is now being, listen, it's now being pushed. It's being, listen, it's being promoted and proclaimed. But understand this, when we think about the mystery, people think about a mystery. You think about, well, that's something that's to be kept secret, or it's something that's hidden. It's a mystery to me. You hear people say that all the time. You can't figure it out. Listen, a mystery is the truth that cannot be known unless God reveals it. God has a strategy to tell the world that he loves them. Now watch this. And he brings that down to this message. And that message is this mystery of the gospel. God's secret until he revealed it. The mystery overall is just this, that his grace to be saved is made known to all men. That's the end of everything. He says it's now revealed unto the holy apostles and prophets, watch this, by the Spirit. But friend, when the word of God is given that, listen, the power of the gospel, friend, the Spirit of God begins to open a man's understanding. You see, you've never seen an open Bible that wasn't God's call for you to be saved. You've never seen the gospel or heard the gospel that was not God's opportunity for you to be saved. So when we think about this mystery, this divine revelation of salvation, he says in Galatians chapter 1, the Bible says, "But I certify you, brethren, that the gospel which was preached of me is not after man." I like that. Say amen. Hey, this is good. This will free you right here. Whether you're a preacher or whether you're a Christian, this isn't my gospel. This wasn't my idea. This is not even something I could have thought of. This gospel belongs to him. And he says, it's not mine. He says, verse 12, "For I neither received it of man, neither was I taught it, but by revelation of Jesus Christ." Well, that's just good. You know, when you stand up here, and I'm telling you again, I just want to re-say this and repeat it and whatever, relay it to you. You're living in a hostile culture. Or is it just me? Maybe you're going with the culture so much you don't recognize it. But if you ever turn and go against it, you'll know immediately that you are in hostile territory. We know the Apostle Paul can say something about this, a man who's in chains for the gospel. He's in the chains for the message of the gospel. So as we think about this, listen, this mystery that is revealed, when you go and begin to proclaim it, here's the power of it. It's not my words. This was really freeing to me. And it used to really bother me. You know, when you preach, you want people to be saved every time you preach. And you know what he used to do? He used to just get me all just, I'd go home, But now as some of this gray hair right here has grown, and you watch the lives of the faithful men that have gone before you, and you understand this principle. When I preach this gospel this morning and I close this book to go home, that is to you. I have no ability to save you. I have no ability to make you come down this aisle. I have no ability to do any of that. But what I do have the ability to do is this: be faithful to come back tonight and preach it again. That's the mystery. That's the message. That's the revealing. It's God's message that is revealed through his way and through his work. Notice what it says. That's the mystery of grace. But then notice there's the manifestation of grace. Look at verse 5. He says, "Which in other ages was not made known to the sons of men and is now revealed unto his holy apostles and prophets by the Spirit." Listen, it's concealed, not revealed. You think about the Old Testament revelation. You think about the fact that it was made. Listen, it was spoken, but they didn't understand that this gospel would one day include Jew, Gentile, and it would make this church, the wonderful, glorious church, that would go forth with this gospel message. That's the manifestation, that Gentiles would be included in the grace of God. What it says is they would be fellow heirs. Fellow heirs. The Bible says in Romans chapter 9, in verse number 23, listen to what the scripture says. It says these words. It says that he might make known the riches of his glory on the vessels of mercy, which he had afore prepared unto glory, even us whom he hath called, not of the Jews only, but also of the Gentiles. He says, I'm going to make this wonderful church of everyone. That's why 1 Corinthians 10:32 is so important. Because you know, when you read the word of God, there's only three people that are addressed: Jew, Gentile, and church. Say amen. You'll understand your Bible a whole lot better if you see it that way. It's either talking to the Jew, a Gentile, or the church. And you understand this marvelous mystery of grace that has been stewarded to the Apostle Paul is to go to the Gentile world and say, you too who have been afar off can be brought near by his blood and made into this one body, this body called the church, that in the making of that body, you, me, us together would go forth and fulfill the Great Commission. We are the messengers and the message bearers of the gospel of Jesus Christ. So the Bible says this is the manifestation of that grace. You think about that. In past ages, this truth about the Gentiles was, as being a part of the family of God, was unknown. But both Jew and Gentile alike would now have gospel privilege. How is that? Verse 6 says they'll have fellowship. Verse 6 says they'll be the family. Verse 6 through 8 says they'll have faith in being partakers of that great inheritance. All of this, the Bible says, received of the Holy Spirit. Ain't that good? Say amen. Here's why that's important. Because you're living in a day and time now where people are getting their theology from podcasts. And you've never seen a greater rise of anti-Semitism than you're seeing right now, even among the church. And I would say to you this morning, you need to be very careful. When you read the Word of God, you need to be very careful. You need to understand that the Jew, the Bible says the gospel is to the Jew first. And then after that, when you get into the book of Acts, you see Peter preaching to the Jew, the Messiah. His name is Jesus Christ. When you get to chapter 11, you see the rejection of that Messiah, where the Bible says now this mystery and manifestation of grace is going to come to pass in these people called the Gentiles. He says, I'm going to graft them in. I'm going to bring in another people that Romans chapter 10 speaks of. And he says, as the Jew is in rejection, the Gentile, listen, will now be brought into this message of salvation. They will both now be brought in alike, because here's the bottom line. Jew has no special privilege of salvation, just as you and I have no special privilege of salvation. Every man is saved the same way. You must come by way of the old rugged cross. And as they come forth, they are made this glorious body called the church. The Jew has now been set aside for another time, the time of God's choosing, the time that will be his making for his mark. And that is the time of the tribulation. As you see that, all of this comes into play now, that the church is going forth between the resurrection and the rapture, taking this glorious gospel of grace to a lost and dying world, saying that anyone and everyone, no matter where you're from, no matter who you are, can know Jesus Christ as your Savior. I'm thankful today that the gospel is for every man. That's the truth. That's what Paul's saying. He says this is the manifestation of that grace. The Gentiles now included as fellow heirs. So there's the revealed glory. There's the redeeming gospel. Thirdly, there's the received gift. There's the received gift. Notice what he says now in verse 6. He says that the Gentiles should be fellow heirs of the same body and partakers of his promise in Christ by the gospel. Here's that wonderful gift of grace. Boy, we can stop right here and bring Jim back up here and sing it again. Marvelous, infinite grace of our loving God. Friend, that's what it all comes back to. Your wealth is no good. Your works are no good. Your religion is no good. Your morality is no good. You must come in repentance and faith to the finished work of Christ. That is salvation. You cannot go to heaven any other way. You cannot get to God any other way than by way of the plan of God. The Bible says this is a received gift. Look at verse 7. Wherefore I've been made a minister according, watch this, to the gift of grace. He says, of God given unto me by the effectual working of his power. That gift of God. You're in 1 Thessalonians in your Sunday school lessons. The Bible says in that fifth verse, he says, our gospel came not in word only, but in power and in much assurance of the Holy Ghost. That's the gospel's method. The Bible says this is the power of it. It's the power to work and to do in your life. Hey, listen to me this morning. The gospel changed your life. I don't know an easier way to say it than that. Any man in Christ is a new creation. Old things are passed away and all things have been made new. That's either true or it's not. When the gospel touches you, it changes your life. Don't give me this business of a gospel that's never changed your life. The gospel of the Bible changes men's lives. Just like it changed a crippled man to walk, a blind man to see, a leper to be cleansed, a woman with an issue of blood to be made whole. It changes you immediately and it changes you eternally. That's the power of the gospel. It's a gospel that is a received gift. That gift of grace. and the working of his power, the power to do. But then there's the preaching. Look at verse 8. It says, unto me who am less than the least of all the saints, watch this, is the grace of God given. Now, I love this verse. It says, unto me, by, it says, given that I should preach among the Gentiles the unsearchable riches of Christ. I just don't have words right here. I'm out of words. I know you find that hard to believe. I'm out of words. I'm out of words at the thought that here's someone that's, listen, oppressed, depressed, held in sin's dread sway, who their whole life have heard there's no hope, there's no ability, there's no avenue, there's no way. And then here comes this man holding up this gospel that says, I'm not ashamed of the gospel of Christ. It's the power of God unto salvation. He says he's come to seek and to save. He's come to change your life. What a glorious message to fall upon the ear of that person. Dwight L. Moody said, the gospel is the greatest word to ever fall from heaven to the ear of lost and dying man. What a great word to know one day that gospel came to me. One day it came to me. If you're saved this morning, one day it came to you. If you're unsaved in this room this morning, he's speaking and wants to come to you right now. That's the long and short. That's the preaching. What do you call that, preacher? The unsearchable riches of Christ. I have no explanation for that. I only can say this. I'm a wonderful, happy partaker, and I'm a satisfied customer. Amen. He'll change your life completely. Life was shattered, and hope was gone, crushing the load that I bore. But out of the depths, I cried, oh God, give me something worth living for. Do you have anything worth living for today? Let me ask it better. Do you have anything worth dying for? That's the received gift, the gift of the gospel in its message and in its mission. But then lastly and fourthly, there's not only the redeeming gospel, there's not only the revealed glory, the received gift. Friend, I love this part. There's the requirement that's given. You see, there's a requirement given with anything like this. Notice what he says now in verse 9. I love this. He says, and to make all men see what is the fellowship of the mystery which from the beginning of the world hath been hid in God, who created all things by Jesus Christ. Now, ain't that awesome? I just want to tell you what he's saying right there. He says this. He says, I want to make everybody see this great plan of God unfolded that everyone can be saved. And then look what he says in verse 10. To the intent that now unto the principalities and powers in heavenly places might be known by the who, church? By the church in the manifold wisdom of God. Now, here it is. We see this plan. Look at the plan in verse 10. To the intent that now unto the principalities and powers in heavenly places, watch this, might be made known by the church. That's the plan. That's the plan. In message and in mission. But then watch this. Here it is, the purpose. Look at verse 11. According to the eternal purpose which he has purposed in Christ Jesus our Lord, in whom we have boldness and access and with confidence by the faith of him. So that's how it all comes back now. Listen, why is that important? There's the source and there's the sovereignty. Right here, purposed in Christ, verse 12, that I may have boldness and access with confidence by the faith that is in him. You know what I would say about that? Security. The body of Christ working together to tell the world there is a Savior.
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13: Well, it doesn't get any better than kicking off a show with a Country Music Hall of Fame star. Kenny Chesney is back on the chart with his new song, Carry On.

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From my head down to my boots, I don't do it for the money. There's bills that I can't pay. I don't do it for the glory. I just do it anyway. Providing for our futures, my responsibility.

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Got some brand new strings on my Gibson. Yeah.

0: Dan and Shay at number 28 for another week. That is Say So. Coming up, the brand new song from Luke Combs. Oh, and it's good. Keep it right here for more of the Crook and Chase Countdown.
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1: On the Weather Channel, I'm Jeff Marr. We can expect an unsettled weather pattern not only today, but through Memorial Day tomorrow and also continuing into the middle portion of the upcoming week for this Sunday. Some scattered showers and thunderstorms this afternoon, otherwise partly to mostly cloudy with a high near 88 degrees. More rain is possible tonight with a low falling into the upper 60s. Tomorrow for Memorial Day, breezy with periods of showers and thunderstorms at a high of 88. And another round of showers and storms on Tuesday as the high again climbs into the upper 80s.
2: 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The number 27 song is up. Rising star Zach John King holds on to that spot with Get to Drinkin'.

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Number 23.

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6: On the Weather Channel, I'm Jeff Maher. We can expect an unsettled weather pattern not only today, but through Memorial Day tomorrow, and also continuing into the middle portion of the upcoming week for this Sunday. Some scattered showers and thunderstorms this afternoon, otherwise partly to mostly cloudy with a high near 88 degrees. More rain is possible tonight with a low falling into the upper 60s. Tomorrow for Memorial Day, breezy with periods of showers and thunderstorms at a high of 88. And another round of showers and storms on a Tuesday as the high again climbs into the upper 80s.
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got a corner lot on Dogwood Drive. A year old truck and a 9 to 5 comes home at night to a pretty wife with a baby dude.

0: go back with Snapback, Summertime Vibes from Old Dominion. 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
15: On the Weather Channel, I'm Jeff Marr. We can expect an unsettled weather pattern not only today, but through Memorial Day tomorrow and also continuing into the middle portion of the upcoming week for this Sunday. Some scattered showers and thunderstorms this afternoon, otherwise partly to mostly cloudy with a high near 88 degrees. More rain is possible tonight with a low falling into the upper 60s. Tomorrow for Memorial Day, breezy with periods of showers and thunderstorms at a high of 88. And another round of showers and storms on Tuesday as the high again climbs into the upper 80s.
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0: Beautiful Things, Megan Maroney remaining at number 8. Hey, coming up, Lee Bryce with a song that made his bus driver pull off the road. It was that strong. We'll be right back with more of the Crook and Chase Countdown. Hi, gang. It's Crook and Chase here. The first Top Shelf Country Cruise promised big and delivered even bigger. 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Just know the bar's set, and we never do anything halfway.
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7: Hello, folks. This is Tommy Daniels, pastor of the Woodlawn Baptist Church in Baxley, Georgia. No nation in the history of humanity has ever survived once it becomes decadent, immoral, and self-centered. 19 world civilizations have come and gone since man was first created. There's no reason to think America is going to be the exception if we ignore God. Henry F. Light, who lived from 1793 to 1847, said, "If our current civilization does not change, it will be eroded and swept away by a new world order. Even if that new world order is when Jesus Christ returns to set right whatever is wrong in this current evil world." Folks, this world is passing away faster than we probably think. However, eternity is open to every person willing to submit to God and His plan for man by faith in Jesus Christ. This has been Tommy Daniels with Love Worth Sharing. Thank you for listening.
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3: Weather Channel, I'm Jeff Eno. We've got the showers and thunderstorms inland, headed back to the upper 60s along the coast. Stray shower, thunderstorm, mid-70s there. Now for Memorial Day, showers and thunderstorms coming in later in the day inland, partly sunny in upper 80s. Scattered variety showers and storms along the coast. For our Monday night, showers and thunderstorms are likely inland, scattered variety along the coast, and then more rain inland ahead for our Tuesday, that high near 90 degrees.
4: 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Number seven.

This is a severe thunderstorm warning. The National Weather Service in Jacksonville has issued a severe thunderstorm warning for north central Nassau County in northeastern Florida, southwestern Camden County in southeastern Georgia, east central Charlton County in southeastern Georgia until 4:45 p.m. At 4:18 p.m., a severe thunderstorm was located near Kings Ferry, or 8 miles southwest of Woodbine, moving north at 20 miles per hour. Hazard, 60 miles per hour wind gusts and penny-size hail. Source, radar indicated. Impact, expect damage to roofs, siding, and trees. Locations impacted include Woodbine, Kings Ferry, and Colesburg. For your protection, move to an interior room on the lowest floor of a building. Large hail, damaging wind, and continuous cloud-to-ground lightning are occurring with this storm. Move indoors immediately. Lightning is one of nature's leading killers. Remember, if you can hear thunder, you are close enough to be struck by lightning. Repeating, a severe thunderstorm warning has been issued until 4:45 p.m. for the following county, Nassau, Florida, and the following counties, in Georgia, Camden, and Charlton,

0: Here's a hit that's bound for the countdown. It's new. It's now, right here on Crook and Chase.
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11: 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Number two.

0: Cody Johnson with his fifth number one hit on Crook and Chase just after winning ACM Entertainer of the Year. Good Lord, this guy is having an amazing week.
1: No kidding. Congratulations, Cody. Hey, next week, another great countdown of hits for you. Plus, we are getting geared up for CMA Fest. 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
0: A lot of fun going on. Until then, the Crook and Chase Countdown is a production of Jim Owens Entertainment and distributed around the world by Premier Networks. 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Executive producer is Crook and Chase. Associate producer Jennifer Herron. Our engineer is Brian Talbot. I'm Lori Ann Crook.
1: And I'm Charlie Chase. 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Have a great week, everybody. We'll see you next time right here for another Crook and Chase Countdown.
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0: What country am I in?
1: It doesn't matter. It's 5 o'clock somewhere.
0: It's always on 5 in Margaritaville, come to think of it.
1: Yeah, I heard that.
0: You've been there, haven't you?
1: Yes, sir.
0: I've seen your boat there.
1: I've been to Margaritaville a few times.
0: All right. Well, that's good.
1: Stumble

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1: The Weather Channel, I'm Jeff Eno. We've got the showers and thunderstorms inland, headed back to the upper 60s along the coast. Stray shower, thunderstorm, mid-70s there. Now for Memorial Day, showers and thunderstorms coming in later in the day inland, partly sunny and upper 80s. Scattered variety showers and storms along the coast. For our Monday night, showers and thunderstorms are likely inland, scattered variety along the coast, and then more rain inland ahead for our Tuesday, that high near 90 degrees.

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This is a severe thunderstorm warning. The National Weather Service in Jacksonville has issued a severe thunderstorm warning for northeastern Coffee County in southeastern Georgia, southwestern Jeff Davis County in southeastern Georgia until 6:45 p.m. At 6:09 p.m., a severe thunderstorm was located near Snipesville, or 8 miles north of Broxton, moving north at 10 miles per hour. Hazard, 60 miles per hour wind gusts and penny-size hail. Source, radar indicated. Impact, expect damage to roofs, siding, and trees. Locations impacted include Pridgen, Snipesville, and Denton. For your protection, move to an interior room on the lowest floor of a building. Torrential rainfall is occurring with this storm and may lead to flash flooding. Do not drive your vehicle through flooded roadways. Repeating, a severe thunderstorm warning has been issued until 6:45 p.m. for the following counties in Georgia, Coffee and Jeff Davis.

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4: Weather Channel, I'm Jeff Eno. Those showers and storms inland taper off some as we drop it back to the upper 60s. Stray shower, thunderstorm along the coast, mid-70s there. For Monday, showers and thunderstorms coming in later in the day, inland, headed up to the upper 80s. Scattered showers and storms along the coast, mostly sunny, upper 80s there. And then for Monday night, more showers and thunderstorms inland, scattered variety along the coast. Inland spots will see those showers and possible thunderstorms ahead for Tuesday with a high near 90 degrees.

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5: For the Weather Channel, I'm Jeff Eno. Those showers and storms inland taper off some as we drop it back to the upper 60s. Stray shower, thunderstorm along the coast, mid-70s there. For Monday, showers and thunderstorms coming in later in the day, inland headed up to the upper 80s. Scattered showers and storms along the coast, mostly sunny, upper 80s there. And then for Monday night, more showers and thunderstorms inland, scattered variety along the coast. Inland spots will see those showers and possible thunderstorms ahead for Tuesday with a high near 90 degrees.

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